And that man doesn't need introduction. Mick Jagger, Rolling Stones, and Under My Thumb. What a great hit it was at the time. Yeah, Under My Thumb. That the Under is the theme for today. Songs with Under in the title. And next up we have Under a Cloud with the Bangles and this one.

Giants and the Bengals with under me, the Bengals. And next up we have the, well, I guess it's one of the classical songs. Where are we? I lost my Quaggy. Sometimes you lose. I lost it here. 17 going under. That's not what I wanted to play. Anyway, let's play that. Sam Fender with 7 under.

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Okay, sorry for that earlier. I just forgot to press A button on the here. Good morning, my name's Joshua. My name's Joshua Payne, and welcome to Morning Country. This is 2SA FM. I'll be here for the next 2 hours playing the very best in today's country music, all the latest hits and finished songs from modern country from your favorite country artists. So sit back and relax and enjoy. This is music. This is Modern Country 2SAFM. And sorry for that earlier. I've been quiet because I accidentally forgot to press A button here. So that's alright. We just played not long ago. We played Taylor Swift. And she has a new song called I Know You. And it's song going to be part of a new movie coming out in July. Yeah, July the 2nd. It's called Toy Story 5. So, a song's coming out of that. I know it's a bit early to announce that movie, but that's one of the songs coming out. And then we just played Shazzy Official. And we played his new song called Cowgirl. It came out in June, I think. I forgot what date it was, so I lost it. I had it on my sheet, but I must have typed it up and deleted it. And we're going to go to our next Australian artist. So, yeah, I did start a bit early, but I forgot to press A button, so sorry for that quietness before earlier. Technology. It's not my type sometimes. Does do a bit of pain in the bum. Sorry, just hold on for a little second. I'm just trying to remember the next person's name. Lainey Wilson has a new song. That's another American country singer, if anyone today. So if I were playing American country singer, then I've got Australian artists coming up later. For some reason, American country singers, they got new songs coming out, and they don't. I mean, Australian ones do have new songs yet. But we do have I think we've got at least two new Australian artists on my list here. Or just one, I'm not sure. I'd need to read it a little bit more. But it looks like we only got one new Australian artist this week. And then we go on to our artists we were playing last week. And then we're going to keep on going. Sorry for that, talking too much a bit. Because there's a catch-up bit. Lainey Wilson has Marbo and Key and Walting or something. And it came out June the 4th. So last week. And is there anything on today? Yes, there is. Scrabble is on today. And that's at 2 to 4 at Eden Library. And I don't think there is anything else. So I had a whole heap of stuff to talk about today, but I don't know what to start with yet. There's so much here, I don't know. What have I done? I might have a look for it after this song. So let's go. Lainey Wilson, My Bar, Keys, and what?

0: Okay, we've got Travis Lee. And he has a new song. Came out May, sorry. We had some May ones from last time. May the 29th, and it's called... Sorry, just forgetting what it's called. Going in my brain.
1: Prove them wrong.
0: Prove them wrong. So yeah, this one, his new song came out last month. So let's play this one, and then we talk about more stuff. I'm trying to figure out my list is gone. So let's go.

next American country is Brown. Jack Schroeder, and he is an American country singer, and he has a new song called TDS. I don't know what that is. Some song. And what else? Oh yeah. Okay, tomorrow there is Eden Project Lab at 5 p.m. tomorrow night to 7:30 p.m. All welcome. And that is at the Log Cabin if anyone's tonight. And in the morning, Eden Community Pantry is open, and it is open at from 10 a.m. to 1 until 1 p.m. It's at the United Church Hall in Eden. There was something else, but I can't remember. Oh, yeah, and there's men's breakfast, if there's any men out there. If you want to have a free breakfast at Eden Pantry on Saturday at the same church hall. United Church Hall, same spot. That will be at, I can't remember, 7 or 8 o'clock, I'm pretty sure. I'll look for it. I had it here, but I lost it. So I'll find it later and remind that's on Saturday. So let's go on here. Sorry, something's going on.

0: include violent behavior, delusions, nightmares, insomnia, irrational hatred, hopelessness, anxiety, depression, blue hair, tantrums, inability to form coherent speech, difficulty maintaining gainful employment, and verbal diarrhea.
1: That was not that singer. That was
2: Natasha Owens.
1: Natasha Owens, and then we are going to that singer. Jax Wilder. Sorry for that mix up. And he's got his song came out May the 30th of May. Loved Me First. And sorry for that language.

Okay, let's move on to our next Australian artist. Not Australian artist yet, sorry. Wrong one. Oh, look at that, the next part. We're almost up to Australian artists, but we still got American singers first. And first up is Carl Hart. And he has a new song called I Didn't It Through. And it came out June the 5th, I think, June the 7th, sorry, wrong date. It's the next song.

Okay, let's go into our next American country singer. We only got two more, and then we have to Australian artists. The Red Clay, and they have a new song called "Dims in the in Your Church Official." Yeah, and it came out the 5th of June. We have one more of this, and then we go to our Australian artists. We're at 1, 2, at least 3 Australian artists today.

Hey, Kat, I think it's almost our time to go to our Australian artist. I think there's one more American country singer, and let's go, where are we? Stepping Wasson, I'm pretty sure that's right. And here's a new song, Stand By Me.

Okay, we are going to Australian artists now. First up is Brittany Lease. And she is turning up the heat with her new singles and video song. And it's called You Like Look Like. That's her new song called. And these two Australian songers, not just Brittany Lease, and the next one after that, it's a band. But these two songs are thanks to Jules in Sydney. She messages on Gmails me these new Australian artists will have new songs on. So that's how we get a new Australian artist. And we've got three other things we're going to talk about later, but not now, right now. There's something on tonight I might talk about a little bit of, and then I'll run a bit of more info about the thing tonight. So yeah. So thanks, Jules, for these two Australian artists. Brittany Lease is first, and we're going to play You Look Like.

0: think.
1: Okay.
0: Come home in the
1: last one off from Jordan, then we're going back to Australian artists we played last week. Let's go to this person. Hold on for a second. Oh, I lost her name.
2: Two-tone pony.
1: They're called the Two-Tone Pony Band. Let's find out where they are. And where are we? Sorry, forgot where we're up to.
2: Return with new single and video. Don't
1: new song, new single, song, and from their release in February the 5th, and it's called Don't You Ever Wonder. That's who we're playing. Here we are. Come on.

We're moving to Australian artists play last week, and it is, sorry if anyone has a beanie, but we have been playing Ali Min Cinemas, and we're going to play an album called, where are we, sorry, Pieces of Me.

0: Okay, right, let's go to our sponsors before we keep going with that album. Takes a while. Let's go to our sponsors. Here we are.
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0: Okay, we might have a break from that album in a sec. I just need to figure out something. Okay, I want to talk about something on Discord for tonight. There's, what was the name called? Sorry for a second.
10: A Druid's Grove number.
0: They have a, if you're interested in Warhammer, they have a paint competition. They have a giveaway, what's it called? It'll be on Twitch at 7 o'clock tonight. What is it? No, 8 o'clock, 8:30 to, let's say, 10 probably, I think. Yeah, 10 o'clock. There are a Warhammer painting group, and then they have, sometimes Fridays, I have D&D, and sometimes they have video games, so yeah. And the D&D is on Tabletop Simulator, and we're going to play a little bit of this in a second. So yeah, and they have a paint competition. I forgot what they're starting with next month, this month. Oh yeah, it is red, make things go faster. That's what they're doing for next paint competition for the next 3 months, starting today. And yeah, so that's on tonight on Twitch. Yeah, Twitch. If anyone knows what that is a gaming web, gaming video thing. Would you, what it's called again? I forgot what it is. But yeah, let's go back to our album, and then we'll talk about that next week, because I'm trying to get my head around it all. But yeah, let's get there.

Yes, hold on for a second. Just trying to figure out where should we play. Mm-hmm. Let's one.

0: Okay, we're going to go to Amaral and who we play next week, but we play one song out of albums or two. I don't know how many we get to, but we play as
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0: Thanks to our sponsors. Let's go to Emily Braley. We'll do one more song. We'll get back to the album next week. I think we can do... No, hold on, we've got more time, sorry. At least another two or three of her songs, actually. Here we go.

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0: Hi. I'm a journalist. I write for Cream Magazine.
1: Oh, the enemy, a rock writer.
0: Right. Well, I'd like to interview you or somebody from your band.
2: Look, I'm sorry, but could you please fuck off?
3: We play for the fans, not the critics.
2: Freddy!
0: Russell, Jeff, Ed, Larry, I really love your band. I think the song Fever Dog is a big step forward for you guys. And you guys producing it yourselves instead of Glyn Johns, that was the right thing to do. And Russell, the guitar sound is incendiary. Incendiary. Way to go.
4: Well, hey, man. Man,
5: don't stop there.
1: Yeah, I'm incendiary too, man.
4: Come on. Freddy.
6: Dick. How you doing, buddy?
3: 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He's with us. Come on this way, bro.
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And a very good afternoon. 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It's Greg here with the Small Business Hour. Big welcome. And I'm looking forward to spending an hour with you. And as you know, my mission is to help you small business owners out there. If we can share a couple of tips that are going to make a difference to you and your business, then my job is done. We'll play a bit of music. We've got a guest coming in, Yali from Creative Lines. He's on his way. He's stuck in traffic, apparently, which is a bit of a novelty in this area. But he'll be with us very shortly. So, in the meantime, we've got a couple of things to talk about. I've got to just going to recap on our show last week, which we were lucky enough to have Jeff from Ishmael's Coffee Shop. One of the newest coffee shops in town in Eden, and some of his insightful thoughts on key takeaways. His little one-liner, I loved it, aces for places, putting the right people in the right roles in your business. So he was that was one of his keys to success, how he really looked carefully at what the skill set of his individual staff were and what they could bring to the business and how he could maximise their potential. So I loved it. Get your aces and put them in the right places. He also had I also really enjoyed his reflection on leadership and delegation. And he was talking very much about not being concerned about developing staff and being concerned that they might leave you. On the contrary, take that as a compliment. If you have skilled up your team and built them their expertise, you've got the benefit out of it in the meantime. And they, if they're going to jump out of the nest and go and do their own thing, well, good luck to them. Go with your blessing. You have made it happen. You've skilled them up, and that's something that you can take pride in. And he was very proactive on that. So I thought that was really impressive. And also his key message around delegating, which was that don't be afraid of them making mistakes. They're going to make mistakes. Don't save them. Don't save the staff. Reflect on the outcome after the event, but let them learn from it. I know you might take a hit in the short term, but it might be a problem for this week. But next week, though, will be all the better for it. So I thought that was a really impressive and mature approach to delegating, and I thought that was really reflective in his strong leadership. So hats off to Jeff from Ishmael's. I hope hope they've had a great week pumping out lots of coffee there in the store on Imlay Street. So we also talked about – I touched really briefly on the challenges involved from as the business owner and the federal government announcement of the 4.75% wage increase for minimum paid workers, talking about how, despite the fact that that wasn't attributable to everybody, there would be a general expectation across the board, across your team, that come the 1st of July, that's going to go into their pay packet. And I had some, it was really gratifying actually, I had some acknowledgement from a business owner who took on board those comments, had the conversation with their staff about the fact that, well, hang on, you guys are already above award, so there's no obligation for you to get this rise immediately. And in fact, your reviews, your staff reviews, your pay reviews are coming up in 2 months, 3 months, 6 months, whatever the case may be. So just taking control of that issue, difficult conversation, sure, but important to just get your staff, calm them down, be realistic. No, you're not entitled. It's not an obligation for you to receive that. Not an entitlement for you to receive that immediately, but we'll definitely take that on board in your next pay review coming up in X month's time. So they're really grateful for that heads up. So I was really gratified by that.
Just a reminder, if you've got a topic you want workshop today on the show, a live issue, text it through on 0484 939 344. I'll read it again. 0484 939 344. If you've got a question or a comment that you'd like to be addressed on air during the show, then pop it through and we'll do our best to share some insight about what is a pressing issue for you and your business. I'll share also about a book I'm reading. I do like to do a lot of reading. I think it's a really important thing for us business leaders, business owners, work on our leadership. And one of the books I'm reading at the moment is specifically designed for accountants, for accounting practices. I am an accountant myself, but I'm not a practicing accountant. This is a book that's been written by an accountant, and it's called The Fearless Advisor's Playbook: 7 Steps to Drive Your Accounting Firm Beyond the Advisory Function. And it's written by a mate of mine, Matt Feehan, and Mark Holton, and it's about taking your accounting practice from primarily focusing on reporting the past to shaping your client's future. So it's about how do you build in the advisory function in your accounting practice. And it was a fantastic read. Matt and Mark have really laid out their experience and their process on how you can fundamentally change. You can add another arm to your accounting practice, looking with a more forward focus, and they assure you that it's going to help build deeper relationships with your clients, and it's going to be more proactive and have greater benefit to both parties. You're going to get more fee income, and they're going to get better value and help to grow their business. And I'll share another little story from my discussions with a business owner during the week that I thought was a really interesting one. So the chap had identified opportunity amongst his managers to do some professional management training. So he actually enrolled them in a course, a certificate for in management, which is fantastic. And this was to be something undertaken over the course of about 12 months. And it was going to be a great experience, great opportunity for them to learn, get a qualification that's transferable, and also to help add value to the business and improve the function of the business. So this was they're all duly signed up, and it was an obligation on their part or a strong recommendation to do the training. However, I'm not quite sure what the thought process was here, but he made an announcement that if they left within a certain amount of time after the completing of the training, or possibly left before the training was completed, then they had to repay the cost of the course. And unsurprisingly, there was a fairly serious backlash coming from the staff around this, which it was a bit of a shame, because it undid all the goodwill that he had endeavoured to create through the training program, was diminished by this little poison pill that was delivered along with the training package. So we had a bit of a chat about it. I think he was acknowledged that maybe he just wasn't feeling quite at his best on when he had this concept, and he's now restructured, gone away, and come back to the firm, to the office, and said, "Okay, team, what we're going to do is when you've finished the training, the 12-month training program, what happens now is we're actually going to give you a pay rise." And wow, can I tell you that the different outcome from the staff was palpable, and all of a sudden he's back. Things are running smoothly again, and the team's on board. So, yeah, I think that I heard another great quote during the week, which I'm very, very strong on, and that is talking about shared empathy, and effectively that sales is an exercise in empathy. And he
was trying, as much as he was trying to sell this training course to his team to get them on board, I think in hindsight he'd recognise that the empathy level was missing in this case. So he, but big to his credit, went back to the team, says, I had to think about it. No, we're not going to follow through with that proposition about you, the need to do it, to repay if you don't finish or you leave. As a matter of fact, when you're finished, we're going to give you a pay rise. So all of a sudden, everyone's back on board. So, yeah, selling is an exercise in empathy. Get into the head of your client or your staff member that you're trying to promote something to. That is going to take you a long way. Okay, we're going to have a little break now with some music. Let's see what I've got tuned up. We're going to go with a bit of Kate Sobrano and I Won't Let You Down.

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4: Okay, welcome back. You're with Greg on the Small Business Hour, and I'm pleased to say that I've got Yali with me from Creative Lines. Welcome aboard, Yali.
5: Hey, Greg.
4: You got through the traffic all right?
5: Yeah.
4: What I'm going to ask you, I want to hear a bit about you, a bit about your connection to Eden, and start with you, and then we'll jump across to hearing about your business.
5: Sure. Yeah, well, I came to the area around about 10 years ago permanently. Before that, I'd floated around the world in the trail industry, and growing up, I'd frequented the coast, but a little north of here, around that Maruya, Batemans Bay area. So I kind of knew the area a bit, and came here just before going overseas with my wife, who was born and raised in Pambula, and after our little trip, we came back here for a few days, and we just decided that it was probably better than where we went for on holiday. So after a few months of living back around the Mount Buller area in Victoria, we decided we'd pack it up and move here to the coast.
4: Good for you. And at what point did you decide that you were going to start to work for yourself?
5: I dabbled in small business over the years between many seasonal jobs in the trail industry and ski industry, jumping between that summer and winter season, a seasonal type of work. It leaves a lot of gaps in your lifestyle, and you learn a lot running around in those scenes about opportunities, especially in regional areas. So the ideas got flowing, and after a few other small business adventures, the trail scene jumped up out of it, and here we are.
4: Well, I'm really curious as to how you got started, because it's just not a mainstream. It's not like something you can just how did you get started?
5: It's a pretty unique little industry, and so I'd worked for a couple other companies along the years in different locations, and in Australia I'd picked up a rake in under World Trails banner back in about 2009-2010, and helped out there at Mount Buller and gone up to Cairns and flown around the country a bit with that company on some pretty seasonal work. And when we moved to the coast here, I didn't really have any sort of major connection for work. And after a couple of little dabbles, I decided, well, I'm a keen horticulturalist and landscaper and gardener, love the trail industry. Let's go out there and find out what we could do. So I got myself a lawnmower and started mowing lawns and doing a bit of landscaping and gardening because they were my skill set. And then I actually rang my old employer and asked him straight out, hey, I've applied for a couple of jobs with a couple of companies around the country at the moment, but I'm really looking for something around my hometown in near Pambula on the coast of New South Wales. Any chance you know of anything coming up in the next few years or do you think, you know, maybe there's an opportunity, do you think I should go it alone? And he actually said to me, mate, you've got a good little head for business, you really know the industry, you should give it a crack, you know, see you out there, let's go. And here we started.
4: Fantastic. Isn't it great to have someone show a bit of confidence in you and really encourage you to step to the edge and jump off?
5: Yeah, that was a major confidence booster for me. It's probably what I really needed to hear at the time because I was a little lost.
4: Yep.
5: So then from there, I had some experience in horticulture, and I met a guy in Pambula who was a bush regenerator, we did a little bit of work for the council together, and in talking to some of the representatives of council sort of parks and rec scene, they identified a bit of a gap in the market that we could slot into, that was that regenerative landscape and trail industry. And that pairing kicked off pretty well, and while our wives were away for Christmas that year, we built a balcony and bought a business, or bought a business name, and away we went. We got our first job in January of, I think it was 2018, 2019, around about then, for council, and started off from there. So real grassroots beginning, and we developed pretty quickly. We got our first major contract later that year, which took us up into the Snowy Mountains. And that gave us the opportunity to really commit to trails and get some staff in and develop a business.
4: Amazing. So what have you built? Tell us about Creative Lines now. What have you built in that 7 years, seven years?
5: Yeah, it's around about that. We've rattled off over 100 kilometres of trail in the greater region, which is a pretty big pretty big list to remember. But major contract wise, we've worked on what was at the time the Snowy's Iconic Walk, between Charlotte's Pass and Guthaga, Charlotte's Pass and Perisher, just that little section. We worked on the Illawan Walking Trail. We did the Tura Headland beach walk down here on the coast. We've done a myriad of lookouts in locations up and down the coast from Batemans Bay down here to Eden, which has been a really exciting thing. And I think the most part, we had a little bit to do with the mountain bike trails here in Eden as well, working under Contour Works, which is a great experience to get back into the mountain bike scene after so many walking trails. For the most part, we've looked at remote works and going out there into bush to those far away sort of locations where many people just don't sort of think about.
4: Amazing. So it's a real, that's what a resume, what an absolute, what a credit to you. That is an absolute resume of achievements. And how many in the team now? How many in your,
5: collectively we've got about seven full-time workers in the company. And then we grow and stretch from there depending on the contracts.
4: Yeah.
5: So, you know, certain contracts might last 3 months. Other contracts we've had recently have lasted a year or two. And they've given us the opportunity to expand locally or afar.
4: So they're what we call bringing people off the bench. Is that?
5: Yeah, pretty much.
4: Yeah, which is great. Well, that's so how seven people, that's, you know, that's seven full-timers. That's a number of, that's a lot of families you're supporting. and they've got their hands out every week or every fortnight. And your business is project work.
5: Yeah. So we have to fight for every job. We go out and tender up against a lot of other companies. And often we'll in the local scenario, we'll be fighting against other local businesses as well. That's the nature of the world. But often we're challenging up against other companies similar to us that specialise in the remote trail work. And some of those companies have, 50, 60 employees, and other of them have two or three. So it's an interesting range, and it's an interesting realm to be in. And we're all pretty like-minded people quite often, so the conversation's pretty good at the tender meetings because we don't see each other out of the bush very often. It's not like turning up to a general construction site where you might see, the same chippy Monday through Friday, 30 weeks of the year.
4: And I'm interested to know what does an average day at the office look like for you? I mean, your office could be your office, I guess, or it could be in the most remote parts of beautiful landscapes. What's the day in the week of Yali look like?
5: Well, a day at the moment is very different to a day a year ago and very different to a day a year before that. So it's forever changing. I have to be very adaptive to wherever I am. That's fortunate in that when I can spend time with my family, I can still get some work done. Whereas when I'm out here remote, I still need to be able to do it. So generally my day starts somewhere between sort of 4 and 4:30 in the morning. I'll get up and do a weather check. I'll check the reports of the crews from the day before, and I'll write out the list of tasks that that I'm aware of with the project timeline. The guys will meet on site generally around about 7 a.m. They'll conduct a toolbox talk. They'll go through the safety procedures and the expectations of the day, and then they'll set about getting their tasks done for the day. Mid-morning check-ins and updates throughout the day. I'll try and get to site most days on each site. Sometimes we're running multiple sites, so there is a bit of running around to do. And occasionally I get the fun time of actually sitting on the machine or helping out on the site as well. I still really miss those days. They're a great part of why we all got into it. And then throughout the day, the guys sit down for a bit of lunch about 1 o'clock. That usually gives me a bunch of time to catch up on some emails and check the scheduling of the afternoon, make sure things are running all right. There's generally a few phone calls and emails with clients and land managers and any other sort of controlling systems like environmental checks or problems that go on. And then that gives me a bit of time to prep the expectations of the next day or the following scene. So by the end of the day, we're checking in with the crews around about that 3 o'clock time to make sure things are all right, getting their list of achievements, getting their expectations for the afternoon and for the next day, so that we know that in the morning when we send out that morning message, we've taken in their report and what's happened and what's worked, if anyone's hurt themselves or if anyone's not going to be available or for the next day, or if materials haven't turned up. We need to know all that stuff before the day closes.
4: Wow, sounds full on. Sounds absolutely full on. And you mentioned that this year is different to the last year and different to the year before, which is one of those things that we experience in business, just the evolution. To that, I want to ask you about your leadership style, because as a business owner, we're all conscious of wanting to become better leaders. So over those, the last 2 or 3 years or 5 years, how would you perceive your change in leadership, or if there's been any change in leadership, and what do you regard now as the most important thing from the point of view of leading the company and leading the team?
5: Sure. When I walked in the studio, you were talking about empathy. I think that's a major card holder for any leader. The more empathy you put into your communication with your crew or with your clients, the more you can get across the line with with helping to get your point across, or to help to get, you know, your message or what you're trying to get out, because it usually aligns when you put yourself in somebody else's situation, you can really start to communicate in that level. So that's a real key that I've taken over the years. I used to very much lead from the ground, so being part of the team, getting my knees dirty, getting my hands dirty, being on the ground and leading by showing. That was my sort of entry to leadership, because from a worker perspective, I often came from the labouring background. So, you know, being the labourer or being the worker, and figuring that out along the way. But over the last few years, I've taken on some skill sets that I've learnt through multiplying businesses. We adapted to take on the bike shop at the opening of the of the Eden Trails, and then we had a little coffee van there that expanded, and we tried to kick it in the main street for a little bit with a cafe. And those expansions required a huge change in our style of leadership. We couldn't be on the ground everywhere at that time, so we had to really work on planning and communication and expectation, and seriously hone that empathy, because we now needed to train other people to do the leading on the ground for us. So passing that baton on and learning when your time is to exchange that and grow that moment. I think people are born with a skill set in a way, but I don't think anyone's actually born a leader. I think you really need to train and develop to become one, and then if you know, manage to gain all the skill sets and practice in the right way, then maybe you might become a great one. And that's something I think we all aspire to do in small business, is to grow to a point where you can sit back a bit and enjoy the fact that you've built something that works the way you wanted it to work.
4: It's a credit to you. That's a great story, and I really appreciate you sharing that. So we're going to play a bit of music now, which is your choice, and it's you can tell us about it. Tell us about it. What do you know? Why did you choose this one?
5: I spent many years in New Zealand, and I really like Kiwi artists. And my daughter's 4.5, and she's growing up, and this is currently something that she's decided resonates with her as well. So,
4: Introduce it for us.
5: It's Lady Six is the artist, and it's called Diamonds.
4: All right, here we go.

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3: Ah, we're back on the Small Business Hour with Yali from Creative Lines, and I just was really enjoying that insightful take that he had on his personal leadership development, and that was I think that was awesome, really awesome. So I am interested now to hear a little bit about the brand of Creative Lines. I'm very always intrigued into the process of building a brand and what goes into it. So Yali, share a bit about the Creative Lines brand, what it means to you, what you'd like to think it means to other people, and how you have achieved that.
4: Yeah, sure. So, I mean, the wording Creative Lines was some wording that popped up with another trail builder along the years when we were out there, you know, working away, and the question would be, what were we doing? And the answer was, we're creating lines. So that was a cool little pun that sat there in the back of the head for many years, and then when it came to starting a business, then, you know, I actually rang that guy and said, hey, do you mind if I use that, you know, as a company name? And he was pretty chuffed. So, you know, that's how that came about. As a brand itself, I think we wanted to focus on, you know, sitting down and making sure we had a vision, mission and value. And our values, you know, resonate pretty loudly on a daily basis for us. It's respect, efficiency, quality and accountability. And they happen to us in that way, you know, everything we do out there in the field, from the initial concept to the final handover, is about respecting our surroundings and our, you know, not just the people and the processes that are part of the projects, but also the, you know, obviously the nature itself. We're carving trails into nature, and we're, you know, planting trees and building drainage systems, and we're affecting the way that the body of earth moves at that time. So we've got to respect that in all processes. We can't just, you know, carve our way in and just let it fall over. Efficiency is a huge one for us, because it talks about the way that we operate and the way that we design and practice things. So trying to be as efficient as possible out there generally responds in ways, when added with respect, that end up quite clean. Quality is a huge part of I think everybody's brand, is about trying to improve and present, you know, the best quality. So that one kind of speaks for itself, but unfortunately there are some you know, brands out there that don't finish things you know, to that aspect. So I think having a real focus on that is really important. And then accountability, being really accountable. If somebody calls you up and says, hey, that rock fell over, or that drain didn't work, or you know, or something went wrong, that you take accountability for that, and you show them that as a brand, you want to make sure your product and your project was a great success. So being accountable at every step is really important. From a vision perspective, we wrote a vision back in the day, which was to generate awareness that nature-based experiences inspire the direction of life. And this holds true still to the day for us. It's not the only direction of life, but there is an inspiration that comes in being in natural surroundings, whether you've walked there, ridden there, flown there, swum there, however you've gotten there. If you're in a natural surrounding, you can find yourself in a general position of calm and creativity. And it's often when people can do their most relaxed thinking and thoughts, they might go there for clarity of a situation, or they might go simply for a run, or to get some endorphins flowing in the emotions. And that is important to us, to remember that our vision, to make people aware that there is that positivity that can come from natural experiences. And that's what we're trying to build, is natural experiences. So that's a really important tie back for us. And then as a mission, you know, we want to engage that and enhance and form inspiration for the future by designing and creating accessible experiences in nature, either barefoot or otherwise. And that's tying down to the fact that we do create trails and open spaces and other experience opportunities in nature. And by enhancing those experiences to the point where people can really gain that inspiration opportunity and gain that endorphin rush, whether it be walking, riding, horsebacking, or driving.
3: Amazing. I just take my hat off to you for doing the exercise on the vision, mission, values. And I'm interested to, I want to ask two questions of that. How do you bring those to life? How do you actually not make them not a doorstop or something that sits on the back of the shelf? And the other question is, how helpful has it been to you and the business in going through that exercise of really sitting down and working through the vision, mission, values?
4: Yeah, good questions. Well, on a daily, our crews have a toolbox talk, and I send out a morning message that can help guide the toolbox talk, or at least communicate from a management perspective on where we're expecting to be. Generally, I'll include some other notes in there, and sometimes I include some quotes or some guidance that fall back. Sometimes I'll just straight up put the values out there: quality, respect, accountability, efficiency, and that's just there to prompt and remind people, you know, what we stand for. And other times I might put in a quote that either I've read from, you know, some of the trail books out there, or thought of myself, that that might just help regain people's understanding that what they're doing is really valuable, and that the quality and the end result actually lies on their actions and their fields there. So keeping them engaged in those principles is really important on a daily basis. Yeah,
3: that's amazing. Yeah, I get way too excited about these things, I have to say. And nothing, I absolutely love it. If I go into a shop or a store or whatever business it is, and they've got those their mission values on the counter, I just find that it's a I think it says a lot about the business, and you've really put a lot of thought into those. So that's and you've obviously also committed to keeping them fresh and real and alive. So yeah, take my hat off to you, because I'll ask you whether Are they helpful for you in managing staff, your values?
4: 100%. They're a great reflection. You can pull them out at any time. When you're onboarding a staff member, it's really important to let them know what your vision, mission and values are, because they might not want to be a part of your show if you tell them, you know, what it is. And on the flip side, they might get really excited to be there now.
3: Yep. Brilliant. Just a reminder, if anyone's got a comment or a question they'd like to throw our way, then pop it on the text line, 0484 939 344. Okay, I'm going to peel back the layers a bit here, Yali. I want to know what your superpower is. What do you think is your business superpower?
4: Being willing to learn. we've got a really good team. It's taken a long time to build that, and to learn and understand everyone's position, but also everyone's capacity and scope in their journey. One thing as a business that employs other people, that you need to always be prepared for is that your position that is available to them is a stepping stone in their journey of their life. So never be surprised when somebody says, I want to move on, or, you know, it's time for me to do something else, or I'm done here. That's just part of their journey. You have a choice then to either be offended and take that on board as a negative, or you have a choice there to be stoked for that person for engaging their world and taking their life to the next level that they want to do. And I think that reflects back to that word empathy at the beginning. If you can engage yourself with your crew and your staff members' journeys and make sure that you're keeping their journey on task while they're with you, then you'll be ready for whatever happens. Yeah,
3: brilliant. And of course, you know what's coming now. What is the you talked about your superpower? What's your weak spot? What's your blind spot? What are you not good at? And how have you managed to deal with it?
4: I'm sitting here talking on a microphone. I'd say I probably talk too much. I'm learning to relinquish control, and I think that was a that's been a big thing in the past. And at times when you see people putting in their flavour, you got to learn to figure out how to enhance that person's flavour to suit what you're looking for, rather than to knock it on the head. And I definitely went through a period in my life where opening my mouth and knocking it on the head probably caused some damage.
3: Okay. Wow. Well done. That's insightful. That self-reflection there, right there. Okay, we've got another song of yours, choice of yours. I can pick a theme in the title here, but tell us about it.
4: This one's called Fade Out Lines. It's by The Avenue. It's just a really funky, cool, deep tune, and I've liked it for many years.
3: Let's give it a roll.

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1: Okay, welcome back to the Small Business Hour here with Greg, and we're lucky enough to have Yali from Creative Lines with us, and we've got a couple of texts comes through with some questions that I'm going to employ Yali's experience and expertise to share some insight. So this one's from Sally. Yali, how do you recruit and retain good staff in a regional area?
2: Yeah, that is a fantastic question and a real challenge to take on in this world. I think there's a big difference between employing good staff or employing good character, and I think if you can funnel out the skill sets in regional areas and focus on the character. If you get good characters in your business, you can harness their character and they will enjoy their situation to become great staff. If you focus on trying to just get the right skill set all the time in regional areas, you'll often be disappointed. And we've gone through that, tenfold over the years when we've tried to expand to jobs that require 20, 30 people. We've had to deal with, 15 to 20 people that just didn't make the cut in the first week, and then have to refresh that and define that in a town where a population of say 3,000 to 5,000 people, your talent pool is going to be thin, and it's going to be thinned out really quickly if you start filtering through people. So you need to develop a mindset of honing in on people's characters, and then empathising your delivery towards that character to bring out the skill set that you're desiring from them there. And hopefully over time they build that, and that's when you know you've got a really good one.
1: Oh, that's great feedback. That's a great feedback. And Izzy's got a pretty curly one, which is something that as business owners we have all experienced, I'm sure. She says that as best I try to delegate, things seem to bounce back at me. Have you had any experience on that? And what's your advice there? How have you dealt with it?
2: Oh yeah, that's super frustrating, and yeah, it can happen a lot. And every circumstance is different. I don't necessarily know what your scenario itself is, but sometimes it can be quite powerful to flip it. And put the onus back on the staff member and ask them, how they would go about it. If what they're saying is totally not aligned with where you were planning on taking it, and you really can't, accept what they're trying to do, then you really need to find a good way to deliver the why. If you can explain the why and then, be finite about it, then you might have a disgruntled staff member, but you'll at least have your point across with your reason. Alternatively, you can guide their answer to create the understanding of your why. So if you can give them the power of the answer and give them the power of the journey of figuring it out, and then throw some key components to them so that they can, understand why you needed that item or why it needed to move 3 meters to the left, or whatever the challenge is that's about you. Yeah.
1: So I'm interested. I just want to dig a bit deeper on the why. What? Tell me more about the why.
2: So the why is the reason that you're having an argument or a confused conversation. The why is the person that's in charge or the boss has made a decision. That decision is, I want to turn left at the roundabout. The staff member says, no, we're going to turn right. The why is really important. Why are we going to turn left at the roundabout? If you can't deliver the why, then you're going to have a lot of confronting conversations with that person, because they're going to override you at

0: that moment. It's important as a boss to be not necessarily overpowering, but you always have to be able to drive. So you need to be able to explain to your staff member why you're making the decision you're making. And that might be a hard conversation because it might challenge the ideas or the thoughts that staff member had. So the term back there is that instead of challenging them to tell them the why and putting them in a disciplinary mindset, if you ask them those questions but in a guided way to explain to them, if you were to turn right, you've got to go across, two lanes of traffic to get there. If we hook a left here, we can actually miss the main street altogether and not deal with that parking hazard. Yep. You've got to give them the why, and then, that will give them the power to make the decision that you're aiming for.
1: Oh, I love it. Very good. And finally, final question, one come in from Tom, asking about whether there's been some sort of mentor book or podcast series that you use to help maybe inspire you or improve your leadership skills.
0: Yeah, look, there's been many. A really easy access one that I recommend to any leader out there is a couple there. One is Your CEO Mentor. Is the podcast, I think, the podcast called No Bullshit Leadership. Excuse my language, but it is very worthwhile. It's very firm, it's very direct, but it's very worthwhile for any developing leader out there, or even just a high tier staff member that's wanting to be more valuable or think in a mindset more like the company.
1: Oh, that's brilliant! That's great advice. Thank you very much. So we're wrapping up. But I'm going to ask you just in conclusion, Yali, what if you've got somebody out there who you've inspired to start their own business, what bit of advice would you give them?
0: Stick at it and always be the learner. That's, something really important is to never just close out by saying you're right. Always be the learner. Remember there's another person asking why above you all the time.
1: Oh, brilliant. There you go. Well, thank you. And my take out from our chat has been particularly around your vision and your mission and values. And I think the values that you shared with us, which were respect, efficiency, quality and accountability, are so powerful. And I'm not surprised that they've really helped you drive your business to the level that it is. And I take my hat off to you. You're employing a number of people. You're supporting a whole lot of families and a whole lot of suppliers. And it goes too often goes unrecognized as a small business owner. But I salute you and say well done.
0: Well, thanks. Thanks for having us here. It's been a pleasure.
1: And that's a wrap. So. We will. We are going to close up shop now. Just not on the radio, of course. The 2SEA will be continuing, but the Small Business Hour is done for this edition. And we will be. I'm taking a bit of a break. I'll be back on Wednesday, the 8th of July. So until then, keep building your business, keep learning, and keep supporting other local businesses. So I've been Greg Harding, and thank you very much for listening.
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Bit of a shame that had to end. I just wanted to keep the music going. Hot Wilson, man, what a sound. Welcome to Jump Children. Steve here behind the mic, coming to you on the Community Radio Network from the studios of Valley FM on Ngunnawal Country in the ACT. We've started this week in voodoo mode. Little Willie Littlefield, Goofy Dust Blues, and then Popper Hop and his orchestra. My Woman Has a Black Cat Bone. In the magical tradition of voodoo, a black cat bone is a lucky charm, while goofy dust, or goofer dust, is used in spells meant to hex an enemy. Alrighty, Jump Children, let's get started proper. Harmonica Slim.

Bodie Johnson and Sister Ella on Mercury from early 1953, Someday. Time to let you know now what's happened so far. At the top, Harmonica Slim, Do What You Want to Do. He had a couple of minor hits in the 50s across a half dozen releases. Followed that with Bob Gatty and his Alley Cats, I Believe You've Got a Sidekick. The Alley Cats included Sonny Terry and Brownie McGee and a woman who is named only as Mari in the session notes. The Fat Man next, Hey La Ba Boogie from the middle of 1950. Fats had just the one hit at this early stage of his career, but he was about to get massive. Pun entirely intended. The Ba Boogie was the follow-up to The Fat Man and was followed by Every Night About This Time, both of which were top 10. After Fats, it was Buddy Johnson, so you're up to date. Now I think we'll pop over to the soul side of the street. Curly Moore, Get Down Low, Part 1.

0: Miles.
1: What a beauty. Just as well the mics weren't hot or you would have heard me singing background vocals along with the Charmaines. A killer cover of Ike and Tina Turner's I Idolise You. Before that, Curly Moore on the Sansu label. Sansu was a collaboration between Alan Toussaint and Marshall Seahorn. Alan Toussaint we know and love here at Jump Children. Marshall Seahorn was, shall we say, not well liked. But leaving that to one side, the music was brilliant. We heard Get Down Low, Part 1. This is Jump Children, and if you joined us late, you missed some voodoo in the opening bracket, courtesy of Little Willie Littlefield and Hop Wilson. Then we had some R&B from the likes of Fats Domino and the Johnsons. Soul this week featured my current favourite song of all time from the Charmaines. Now we're off to Baton Rouge for some blues. Tabby Thomas on Excello.

Georgia native Hudson Whitaker, better known as Tampa Red, Midnight Boogie. Before that, Tabby Thomas on Excello from 1962, Hoodoo Party. Thomas re-recorded that in 1980 for a Blues Unlimited LP. Jump Children, and we'll stay in Louisiana. Lester Robertson was from New Orleans and turned up in Crowley in 1958 with Joe Hudson's band, The Rockin' Jukes. J.D. Miller recorded Robertson with that band and also solo. Here's one that stayed on the shelf. Yeah!

Slim Harpo, his first hit, and Rock and Roll Hall of Fame entrant, Raining in My Heart. Jump Children, staying in Louisiana, heading now to Lake Charles. Larry Hart was born Herman Lawrence in Galveston in the late 30s. I have no idea how he made his way to Louisiana. He recorded half a dozen things for Eddie Shuler. My

seem to have flirted with a little bit of swamp pop in that bracket. Phil Flowers from 1958 on Wing, Walking at Night. That followed Lazy Lester, Irene, and Larry Hart, My Glass is Empty. That one not released. Jump Children, I hope you're digging what we're laying down. Don't go anywhere. Still to come this week, Luann Barton and Wanda Jackson. But before that, Elmore James

well. Cut that out. Following Elmore James on Chief from November 1960, Knocking at Your Door. You are listening to Jump Children with Steve. Next up, The Blasters. Now, about 6 weeks ago, we saw the release of a new collection of Blasters outtakes and soundtrack contributions. I say new in air quotes because some of the material has appeared on other compilations, but some of it is genuinely new. Here's an outtake from the 1985 album, Hard Line, Cry to Me.

Wanda Jackson from her 2012 album Unfinished Business, Tore Down. Well, another Jump Children is almost done and dusted, but I have time enough for one more. In 1981, Luann Barton recorded a series of demos for Jerry Wexler, backed by the T-Birds. I'll play you one of those tracks in a tick, but before I do, I recently heard both sides of the story of how Luann and the T-Birds hooked up. Jimmy Vaughan saw her perform one night in Austin. He was totally smitten. Luann remembers having to borrow a bra from her sister that night. It was about two sizes too small, and she said she was popping out everywhere. And on that note...

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0: Hello and welcome back to The Dark Side of the Moon for another couple of hours of classic progressive rock. Many of these albums you're about to hear, or tracks from them, sold by the million back in the day, but are hardly ever heard anywhere on radio. So I thought I'd put that right with a show called The Dark Side of the Moon. And we will start with a track from, in my opinion, the finest heavy rock debut album ever by a band called Montrose. Following this...
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We started off with Montrose this week and Good Rocking Tonight, an old rock and roll song, followed by The Straubs from their album Ghosts, and with the accompaniment, I believe, of the West Wycombe Choir. I think that's West Wycombe in Buckinghamshire. A song called Grace, Darling. Now, Status Quo, very often in the 1970s, included quite an extended version of this song in their live set. The original, though, was by The Doors.

Yikes to You Too, The Doors, and their original version of Roadhouse Blues. I think we might just be going back to the 60s with this next track, the very controversial at the time, Velvet Underground, and a song called I'm Waiting for the Man.

0: the Velvet Underground. And I'm waiting for the man. You'll wait a long time up here on the dark side of the moon. Now that the Americans have gone home, it's very, very quiet up here.
1: There is no dark side of the moon, really. As a matter of fact, it's all dark.

0: We heard from the 60s, Julie Driscoll, Brian Auger and the Trinity, and a song called Road to Cairo, which was originally written and recorded by David Ackles. And they were followed by Rush from a compilation called Spirit of the Radio, or something like that. A song called Red Barchetta, as we head to one of the great bands of the prog rock era.
1: Yes, Genesis, Pink Floyd, Jethro Tull, all here on the Dark Side of the Moon.

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3: The Dark Side of the Moon, the home of classic rock.

Black Sabbath from their fourth album and a song called Wheels of Confusion. Now, you can get requests played on The Dark Side of the Moon on a future show, because obviously the dedicated email address takes a while to reach me up here on The Dark Side of the Moon. But if you email rock@greatoldies.co.uk, that will eventually find itself to me. And Terry's done that. And he said, could you play some more Canterbury set stuff? He said, I always enjoy the whimsical stuff that you play from those groups. Well, how about this from Caravan? I think this is from the album, and I will check. The wonderfully entitled, if it is, If I Had to Do It All Over Again, I'd Do It All Over You. They don't make album titles like that anymore, do they? This is a run of songs starting off with a piece called With an Ear to the Ground.

0: I think they've finished now. And that was Caravan. And, oh no, they're still going on. I can't wait around all day, you know. That was called With an Ear to the Ground. You Can Make It. Martinian. Only Cox and Reprise. All from that album. If I had to do it all over again, I'd do it all over you.
1: This is the Sloppy Bit. In the middle of the dark side of the moon.

sloppy bit, more or less in the middle of the Dark Side of the Moon. We started off with Judy Collins and her version of the Beatles' Golden Slumbers. She was followed by Bon Jovi and What Do You Got? Then we heard Ry Cooder, a very different musical style than when he was in Captain Beefheart's band in the 60s, and a song called The Dark End of the Street, finishing off with Van Morrison from his album Remembering Now, released only last year, and a song called The Only Love I Ever Need Is Yours. And you know, if sometimes you get these remastered, repackaged albums, you get bonus tracks. Well, we've got a bonus track on the sloppy bit in the middle this week, continuing the Paul McCartney connection from Golden Slumbers. This is Every Night.

That's Heart and a song called Barracuda from probably their early days, actually, because they're going for a long, long time. Now, a band that morphed out of the Jefferson Airplane. In the 1970s, they were called the Jefferson Starship, and one of their albums was called Spitfire, from which this comes, Dance with the Dragon.

The Jefferson Starship were first of those two with Dance with the Dragon, followed by It's a Beautiful Day from their excellent debut eponymous album. And that was a song called Hot Summer Day, which it may well be as you're listening to this. Or not, depending on whereabouts in the universe you are. Now, a band called Jade Warrior, who for at least one or two of their releases were on the Spiral Vertigo label. So that immediately makes them collectible. This is from their eponymous album, a song called The Traveller.

0: Jade Warrior on the Dark Side of the Moon, and a song called The Traveller.
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That's one side of a one-off single released on Island Records in the 1970s by a band called Hackensack, produced by Mick Ralphs of Mott the Hoople. That was one of his songs, at least when he was in bad company, a song called Moving On. We are moving on to the intro quiz this week, and it sounds like this. Who is the group? What's the song called? Don't bother contacting the studio. I'll play it for you after the next song. Here it is again. Now something from, well, one of Pompey's finest, if not their finest, Gentle Giant, from their first album, and a song called Nothing At All.

Gentle Giant and Nothing At All. Thanks very much for keeping me company. Great to play all these old rock tunes up here on the Dark Side of the Moon. If you can join me same time next week, that will be great. And the answer to the intro quiz, it was Dire Straits from their album Communique and Lady Writer.

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keeping you up front and in front each and every week when it comes to everything urban from across the globe. Whether it be independent or established artists, we have got you well and truly covered. We open up this week with something off the brand new album from Chris Brown. He's got a massive offering called Brown. 40 odd tracks on this one, plenty of features as well. Giving you one of the more up-tempo tunes called Leave Me Alone. It's got a nice little groove to it. And before long, we're going to give you a brand new track from October London. It's called TikTok Shop, and it's all about those who do love a little bit of shopping. So if you've got a significant other in your life who loves a bit of shopping, get them next to the radio, because straight after Chris Brown, you're going to have a little bit of a smile about that October London track. A couple of joints to open up back-to-back for you this week on the Urban Meltdown Radio Show.

Brett Costello with you for the Urban Meltdown Radio Show, keeping you up front and in front. The latest sounds there from October, London. And if you've got somebody in your life who loves a little bit of shopping, you would have picked up on some of the lyrics in that one as well. Play that to them a little bit later on if they didn't hear it. October, London and TikTok Shop is the name of that one. Plenty of new albums around at the moment. We've got three albums from hip-hop artist Drake in recent weeks. Chris Brown's new one is out. There's also a fresh release from Maya. This is her latest single. It's called Just a Little Bit here on the Urban Meltdown.

Brett Costello bringing you nonstop R&B, soul, and urban on The Urban Meltdown.

lady's name is Inaya, I-N-A-Y-A-H. The track is called Outside, a nice little slab of quality that you can go and listen to over at the Urban Meltdown Spotify playlist. You can hear most of the tracks from the radio show over there, and you can listen in on your own time or follow up on any little special bits that you've heard on the radio show as well. Stacey Adams now teaming up with Anthony Hamilton. The track is called Happy Days. You're on the Urban Meltdown.

The latest one there from Calvin Richardson, Radio Rodeo is the name of that track. Fred Costello with you for the Urban Meltdown. 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Or come through and search the Urban Meltdown on Spotify. Give us a like and a follow over there. Before long, we're going to give you the new one from Stokely, the former Mint Condition singer. He's got a new one called Needs Love. But first up, it's Dondria and Solitude here on the Urban Meltdown.

0: What's up? It's your girl, Dondria. I can't come to the phone right now, but leave me a message and I'll get back to you when I can. Peace.
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listening to the Urban Meltdown with Brett Costello, coming to you across Australia as part of the Community Radio Network. Every week at this time, we're keeping you up front and in front, whether it comes to independent or established artists in the world of urban music. You're going to hear some artists that you haven't heard before, and we're going to give you the biggest urban artists from around the globe. It's the Urban Meltdown, coming to you nationally through the

Urban Meltdown Radio Show, Brett Costello with you, keeping you up front and in front. One of the more up-tempo tunes from the latest album from Chris Brown called Brown. That one's Theme Song. And if you just joined us before that, Tone Stith and Back Around from his latest album, The Edge. Well, if you're a regular listener, you realise that we've been playing a track from Knox called Everybody Knows. It's taken from his Safe to Be album, which is due out mid to late June. This next one is the follow-up track from said album. It's called Can't Faze Me from Knox, N-O-X-Z. First play for you this week here on the Urban Meltdown.

Another cut taken from the latest album from Maya. That one features Snoop on it. The track is called No Pressure. Maya teaming with a few of the hip-hop legends on her latest album. If you'd like to link with the Urban Meltdown during the weekend, on over to facebook.com/ Urban Meltdown Worldwide. We'll search the Urban Meltdown on Spotify. We've got a handful of different playlists for you to get around over there. And if you love the radio show, you're going to love the Spotify playlist as well. Anderson Park and Dean team up on this next track. It's called Aftertaste. Get past the intro on this one. We're really liking the vibes here on the Urban.

0: track from independent artist Monique that dropped at the start of May. Just getting around this one now. It's called Lucky Night. And Monique is M-O-N-I-Q if you're searching for her online. We've got a brand new track from Johnny Gill coming up before too long. It's called A Dance, A Kiss. And with the passing of Luther Vandross, it seems like it's kind of up to Johnny Gill to carry the torch with that kind of R&B and soul flavour. Listen out for that one. But first, the next movement and Dang, So Fine here on the Urban Meltdown.
1: Dang!

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2: 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After extensive renovations, it was reopened as the Coast Motel in 2022. 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

today in the Chicago suburb of Cicero. Cook County Sheriff Richard Ogilvie has called off the march, and the police in Cicero said they would ask the National Guard be called out if it is held. King now in Atlanta, Georgia, plans to return to Chicago Tuesday. In Chicago, Richard Speck, accused murderer of 9 student nurses, was brought before a grand jury today for indictment. The nurses were found stabbed and strangled in their Chicago apartment. In Washington, the atmosphere was tense today as a special subcommittee of the House Committee on Un-American Activities continued its probe into anti-Vietnam War protests. Demonstrators were forcibly evicted from the hearings when they began chanting anti-war slogans. Former Vice President Richard Nixon says that unless there is a substantial increase in the present war effort in Vietnam, the U.S. should look forward to 5 more years of war. In a speech before the Convention of the Veterans of Foreign Wars in New York, Nixon also said opposition to the war in this country is the greatest single weapon working against the U.S. That's the 7 o'clock edition of the news. Good night.

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5: 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Cheerio.

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And kind old King George sent Mother a note when he heard that the father was gone. It was a

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And my eyes still grow damp to remember His Majesty signed with his own rubber stamp.

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If I was an actor or a dancer who was glamorous, then you know an amorous life would soon be mine. But now the tinsel light of starbreak is all that's left to applaud my heartbreak. And at 11 o'clock I watch the network news.

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5: Theatre is the art of looking at ourselves. And if music be the food of life, play on. Inspirational words about music and theatre indeed. And I hope when you join me, Jackie, for an hour of backdrop each Saturday, 12 to 1, here on 2SEA, I can inspire your day with an eclectic mix of music and song from world, film, theatre and television.

0: And welcome to another edition of Chimes. I'm Paul Gough, bringing you the best in jangly pop from right across the timeline. You never know, you might hear something from the 60s or really new stuff. I like to explore and go diving deep into the styles of jangly music, whether it be power pop, whether it be more twee offerings. We even heard something more experimental recently. I have a very broad taste. I worship at a broad church of music and I love to bring it to you here. Heard first on the mighty 2SCR in Sydney and heard right across the country thanks to the Community Radio Network. Wherever you are in this wonderful land, it's great that you would join me. We're going to start off with a power pop vein today because here's a song I haven't heard in a long time. I remember the first time I heard it and it was so addictive. I think I played it about 15 times in a row. The group are called Super Deluxe. And this song is such a great way to start the show. Well, I challenge you. If you don't think it is, let me know. You can send me a message, chimes@2scr.com. Chimes@2scr.com is the way you can get in touch. And I'll be playing you lots of good stuff today. I will. But let's kick off with Super Deluxe. This is She Came On.
1: She came.

That is an excellent track from a new artist to me, and it's because it's from his to-be-released album. He's a new rising star. His name is Tom Henry. The album's called Songs to Sing and Dance To, and the debut album for the Chicago-born LA-based musician. This, from the sound of it, is going to be an absolute cracker. He says his influences are very much driven through the lens of power pop, garage rock, psych and folk, and 12 songs on his album, Songs to Sing and Dance To. I've got to say the album cover art doesn't do a lot for me, but he's a red-headed rocker who just loves rock and roll, and you can hear that coming through. Very big influence in that track from Big Star in the track Bella. He has had previous singles that have dropped, but this that go back to 2021, but this is his debut album and one to look out for. Won't be coming out till June, so I am giving you a bit of a heads up on it, but from the sound of that first track, certainly something I'm excited by. Started out with Super Deluxe, and in a similar vein, that was their first single from Seattle. And interesting, because I guess at the time that maybe the emphasis from grunge was moving away from that city. They were very much a fixture in that part of the world, and they say the Posies were the group that really sort of gave them inspiration. When that song came out, She Came On, which is what you heard, it was named Power Pop Record of the Year by Melody Maker, and it's featured in quite a few movies as well. They also have a referential point to Big Star, as well as Cheap Trick and Red Cross. And that was an introduction to me through a little, there was a magazine that used to come out with a CD called CMJ. I don't know if you ever remember it. And that was from Volume 34, June 1996. And that's when the single was released, She Came On. And it was on this collection of music that used to go out, and it was stuff that was mainly featured on college radio, which is the equivalent of community radio here in Australia. You're tuned to Chimes, and a program that likes to bring you music from across the spectrum of all things jangly and beautiful. I want to delve into the Underground Lovers. Look, the Underground Lovers are one of those great groups that always keep on coming back, and they've reissued a lot of their albums in recent years, as well as putting out new material. But they're just such a great band. Of course, they sadly lost their drummer towards the end of last year. I think it was in October. But this album that was produced by the great Wayne Connolly, whose name appears on so many great Australian releases, but as well Glenn Benny, guitarist, and Vincent Giarrusso, who's also the two key dudes in Underground Lovers, put out this album. They, one of those bands, I love the fact that they had started out in Melbourne in a fairly small way, but rose to the heights of being signed to the 4AD label, which was just huge. This, from their album Leaves Me Blind, which is an absolute classic, came out in 92. So you do the math, it's a long time ago. It makes me feel ancient, because I remember buying this and I remember seeing them play on so many different occasions. Most recently, they've just been brilliant. But this one, which is an absolute beauty from Underground Lovers, is Promenade.

You might have had your doubts when that first kicked off that it was going to be something quite different. But I've got to say, when I first heard this song, I fell in love with it. Tom Keneally and Birds of Paradise are from San Francisco. And there's a lot of stuff coming out of San Francisco that has a different indie vibe to it, a more twee or reminiscent of the bands that came out of the UK in the mid-80s. But this is something slightly different because Tom Keneally and Birds of Paradise have a passion for cheap drum machines and twang. So they mix the two together. And it isn't until, I guess about, you heard it 30, 40 seconds in, that the jangle kicks in. I Know It is the name of the track from this three-piece, Tom Keneally and Birds of Paradise. Catchy little tune and one of those songs that you can easily, it can pass you by because there's so much music coming out. I find it bewildering, the amount of music. And so one of the things I love doing each week is just diving around in the rabbit hole of the internet, and you never know what you're going to find. You know what it's like. You do it too. It depends, because it might be, you know, you might be a political animal. You might sort of be into, I don't know, good food. Once you go down the whole rabbit hole of the internet, sometimes it takes a while to reemerge. But I like coming up with tasty treats. In this case, Tom Keneally and Birds of Paradise, I Know It. That has just come out nice and fresh for you. And Tom Keneally, obviously the front man and the guy who is the main vocalist and wrote the tune. Before that, we heard from the classic track from the Underground Lovers, Promenade, and that's from their album Leaves Me Blinded. Of course, also had the excellent I Was Right on there. This is Chimes, heard first on 2SER right across the country thanks to the Community Radio Network. Another rabbit hole find from during the week, and as I say, I love bringing you bands that you mightn't get to hear, and sometimes that's difficult because, you know, we get thrown a lot of music, but there are a lot of things on the periphery that can easily pass you by. Again, I'm going into power pop mode because it is a style I really love, and I've been listening to a lot of older stuff, you know, things like Shake Some Action, and I should play that too, shouldn't I? Even things like Another Girl, Another Planet. So many great older songs, all the Tom Petty back catalogue lately. But this is a group that are new to me, but they've been around for a while. They're called Telejet. This is from recordings that were made in 2004, but sort of fell by the wayside and were remastered, remixed, and have only come out in the last couple of years. The album is called Spiritual Age, and the group are a three-piece from Toronto, and they came up with the word Telejet. They thought it was, they said, something new and exciting and original. I mean, how do you find a new and original band name? But I guess I haven't heard of the name before. This is a really nice album. And when I say nice, that always can often be code for me. But it's got some very, very catchy little tunes on it. This one from Spiritual Age, the title track, I think is really fantastic. And it's one of those albums, if you love this kind of music, look them up because I think you'll enjoy them. This is Telejet with the opening track from the album, Beautiful World, and you're listening to Chimes. Good.

Well, I mentioned this song and I wasn't going to play it, but how could I not? How could I not when I mentioned it? It is The Only Ones, Another Girl, Another Planet. It is such a powerful song that came out in 78. And one of those songs, the first time I heard it, I just fell head over heels in love with it. Peter Parrott, still releasing solo stuff. But that song is one of those songs when you play it, I've played it at parties and people just lose their minds. And it's one of those songs too that it doesn't matter whether you knew it at the time or whether it's the first time you've heard it and you're not of that vintage, you can really connect to it. It was re-released and re-charted in the UK in 92, backed with the Psychedelic Furs' Pretty in Pink. Having those two songs together on a 7-inch single must have been pretty spectacular. So that way it got back into the charts. But it's been described as one of the greatest rock singles ever recorded. It was number 18 in John Peel's all-time favourite songs in his festive 50. And it's just, as I said, a powerful song that I think I first heard it on a compilation that came out called That Summer. Wonderful album. I think it was one of the albums that disappeared in the great album purge. That's an unfortunate purge when my record collection was, partially destroyed, but that's another story for another time. But I do have it on a 7-inch. It's one of those tracks you've got in lots of different formats on CD as well. But The Only Ones, and probably their most successful song, and covered by many different artists, Another Girl, Another Planet. We heard before that one of the lesser-known bands, and I like to juxtapose those two concepts. We heard Telejet, and a really top album. Beautiful World is the song I played for you. You're listening to Chimes, heard first on the mighty 2SER in Sydney and right across the country, thanks to the Community Radio Network. This next one is an excellent slice of jangly pop out of Minnesota, Minneapolis to be precise. They're called Field Hospitals, and I think this is their debut EP. It hasn't actually landed yet. February is when it will be available, so that's next week, depending on when you're listening to this program. And they've released two singles ahead of it. The release is called Ethel Green. It's a 6-track EP. The title track was the first track that was released, but this one just sounds so on point for this program. It's called Sister Jane. And we'll debut it here on Chimes. Here's the sound of Field Hospitals.

Well, there's a slice of psychedelia from Melbourne band Turnaround. I originally thought they were from Sydney, but I dug this one out of the CD pile, Succeeds When Daylight Fails. They released a mini album in 86 called Colour Your Mind and then moved on with this particular album, very much in that sort of garage rock. If you love XTC being the Dukes of Stratosphere and the sound of things like 25 O'Clock, then this whole album will really tickle your fancy. It is available on their Bandcamp site, which I didn't realise, as an expanded EP version called Colour Your Mind, and it's got some of the tracks from the release I played for you, Succeeds Where Daylight Fails. I played you the track Somewhere to Go, which doesn't appear on this particular online release, and it's the only thing that's available online. So if you're looking around and you have an old CD and you remember the band, a classic sound and some deeply disturbed psych sounds in there as well. But that was one of the more jangly ones, particularly in the opening. Somewhere to Go from Turnaround with a T-Y in around, in case you're trying to look them up. And that, I think, ended up being an overseas reissue, from what I can tell. But very much a part of the Melbourne scene, but I think had a real following in Europe. Did Turnaround. Prior to Turnaround, I played you a new song, which I hope you enjoyed. Prior to Turnaround, I played you a new song I hope you enjoyed from Field Hospitals called Sister Jane, and that one will be out in a week or so, and you can catch that too online. That's the beautiful thing about, as I said, exploring music online. So many of these releases, while they are available in a hard format, the postage these days is the killer and ends up being even more than the product itself, which doesn't tickle my fancy, I've got to say. As far as I can tell, the release from Field Hospitals is digital only. But the four-piece out of Minneapolis have knocked one out of the park, as far as I'm concerned, with their release Ethel Green, and I played for you the track Sister Jane. You tuned to Chimes, heard first on the mighty 2SCR and right around the country thanks to the Community Radio Network. Get in touch if you want to write to me. 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Now, I'm sure I've played this track for you before. I'm a big fan of Sea and Cake. I don't know whether you are. And I remember buying their first record at Waterfront Records and just an absolute ripper. So I'm going to have to play something from that first album. But it's because of this release I'm going to play them. And that is The Sound of Shrimp Boat, which were pre Sea and Cake and features the same vocalist from that band. And I'm pretty sure, I'm pretty sure it's Sam Precop, which it is. It was the vocalist with Shrimp Boat. They released a couple of albums. This one, Cavale, which came out on the label Bar None in, what year? I'll look it up while I play it. It's in the 90s anyway, I'm pretty certain. Their sound was quite interesting, and this has got some killer sax through it as well, but it fits the pop brief that I love. And this song particularly just jumped out of the park. And, of course, if you love the Sea and Cake and their vocals, then you're going to love this track a lot. So if you haven't heard Shrimp Boat before, be introduced to them because they're brilliant. This one is called What Do You Think of Love?

Oh, what a great album that is. The Sea and Cakes self-titled debut release that came out in 1994 that say they're the bridge between Brazilian music of the late 60s, African-influenced guitar lines and indie pop. Now, Sam Prekop and Eric Claridge were formerly of the group Shrimp Boat that we heard prior to the Sea and Cake track I played for you. Archer Pruitt was in a band called The Cocktails, who were really fantastic. And John McIntyre, of course, from Tortoise. And their little sort of hints of jazz that came through in their sounds of pop music and the descriptors that I also added there made them stand out as being something really different. And that first album just won me over, and I've been a fan ever since with all their releases. It's so fantastic. I played for you the track Bring My Car A Feel to Smash It, which I think is one of the great song titles from Sea and Cake. I played you the precursor to Sea and Cake, or two of the members thereof, in Shrimp Boat from the release Cavale. I played you the track What Do You Think of Love? And, of course, Sam Prekop's vocals dominate on both of those tracks and sound oh so stellar. You've been listening to Chimes. I'm Paul Gough. I hope you've enjoyed the program. I look forward to your company next week. Stay safe, and I'll catch you soon. Thanks to the Community Radio Network as well.

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11: 2SEA would like to acknowledge the traditional custodians of the seas, the lands and the waters this broadcast reaches, in particular the Thawa people of the Yuin Nation, from whose lands this broadcast originates.

Hi everyone, and welcome to Chris in the Morning. I'll be keeping you company for the next almost 2 hours or so. So, make yourself a cup of coffee, sit back, relax, or get up and get started for the day. Whatever it takes, let's just get on with some music. Here's a band I love called Innocence. This song's called Remember the Day.

0: a second in two very cruisy tracks on this Thursday morning. That was Groove Armada with The River.
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0: 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And here's some sage advice from Jerry Rafferty. If you don't get it right the first time, get it right the next time.

0: course, that was a perennial favourite, Afternoons and Coffee Spoons by the Crash Test Dummies. You're with Chris in the Morning here on 2SEA FM. Now, who's in the mode for a bit of voguing? Here's Malcolm McLaren.
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Not sure I even need to introduce that one about David Bowie's fashion. Anyway, hope your morning's going along well. You're with Chris in the Morning on 2SEA FM. Now, who feels like a bit of sherbet? Yep. Oh, that's everybody. Okay, let's do some high rolling.

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Time for your daily serving of Coldplay. Here's Lost.

0: Yeah, they're a really cool band. That's City in Colour with Runaway.
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